0: partners around the world. The rate of at least 10% comes after the US Supreme Court ruled that many of President Donald Trump's tariffs were illegal. The new rate of 10% will be added to goods coming into the US from countries including Canada, Mexico, the European Union, Taiwan, and the UK. While other nations, including China, India, Japan, New Zealand, South Korea, and Brazil, will face a higher rate of 12.5%. Ukrainian drones have hit an oil facility in St. Petersburg, ahead of the start of a major Russian economic forum in the city. The meeting is often described as Russia's version of the famous annual business and finance summit in the Swiss resort of Davos. FSN's Ross Cullen has more.
1: The Ukrainian president said that military infrastructure targets were hit overnight, including the St. Petersburg oil terminal, more than 1,000 kilometers from the Ukrainian border. Officials are gathering in Russia's second city for the annual economic forum, which President Putin will attend. The incident comes a day after Russia launched a massive drone and missile barrage at Ukraine, killing at least 23 people.
0: Three members of the British Royal Navy have died in a helicopter crash in the southwest of England. An investigation has been launched into the cause of the accident, as FSN's John Beaver reports.
2: The Merlin MK4 crashed shortly before 4 a.m. local time, just north of Dartmoor National Park in Devon. A Navy spokesperson confirmed that it was on a training exercise and that three Royal Navy personnel died in the crash. It's believed the helicopter was based at Yeovilton Air Base in neighbouring Somerset. Prime Minister Keir Starmer called the incident utterly tragic and said his thoughts were with the family and friends of those that had died. An investigation into the cause of the crash is now underway. John Beaver reporting.
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1: From Feature Story News in Washington, I'm Nick Harper. US President Donald Trump has admitted he did lash out at the Prime Minister of Israel, Benjamin Netanyahu, over the country's attacks on Lebanon. That fighting has threatened to derail Donald Trump's efforts to bring the war with Iran to an end. Ever since Tony Waterman has more from Washington.
2: In an interview with conservative columnist Miranda Devine, President Trump admitted to a tense phone call with Netanyahu earlier this week, saying he was perturbed that the Israeli prime minister was constantly fighting in Lebanon. Axios had reported the president used expletives, calling Netanyahu crazy. Iran insists that any peace deal with the U.S. include a complete ceasefire in Lebanon. Trump's anger, perhaps an indication of a growing rift between Washington and Israel over how and when to bring the conflicts in Iran and Lebanon to an end. Tony Waterman, Washington.
1: The U.S. is proposing new tariffs on imports from 60 trading partners around the world. The rate of at least 10% comes after the U.S. Supreme Court ruled that many of President Donald Trump's tariffs were illegal. The new rate of 10% will be added to goods coming into the U.S. from countries including Canada, Mexico, the European Union, Taiwan, and the U.K. While other nations, including China, India, Japan, New Zealand, South Korea, and Brazil, will face a higher rate of 12.5%. Ukrainian drones have hit an oil facility in St. Petersburg, ahead of the start of a major Russian economic forum in the city. The meeting is often described as Russia's version of the famous annual business and finance summit in the Swiss resort of Davos. Ever since Ross Cullen has more.
3: The Ukrainian president said that military infrastructure targets were hit overnight, including the St. Petersburg oil terminal, more than 1,000 kilometers from the Ukrainian border. Officials are gathering in Russia's second city for the annual economic forum, which President Putin will attend. The incident comes a day after Russia launched a massive drone and missile barrage at Ukraine, killing at least 23 people.
1: Three members of the British Royal Navy have died in a helicopter crash in the southwest of England. An investigation has been launched into the cause of the accident, as FSN's John Beaver reports.
4: The Merlin MK4 crashed shortly before 4 a.m. local time, just north of Dartmoor National Park in Devon. A Navy spokesperson confirmed that it was on a training exercise and that three Royal Navy personnel died in the crash. It's believed the helicopter was based at Yeovilton Air Base in neighbouring Somerset. Prime Minister Keir Starmer called the incident utterly tragic and said his thoughts were with the family and friends of those that had died. An investigation into the cause of the crash is now underway. John Beaver reporting.
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drink some margaritas, box me in blue lights. 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
1: From feature story news in Washington, I'm Nick Harper. US President Donald Trump has admitted he did lash out at the Prime Minister of Israel, Benjamin Netanyahu, over the country's attacks on Lebanon. That fighting has threatened to derail Donald Trump's efforts to bring the war with Iran to an end. Ever since Tony Waterman has more from Washington.
2: In an interview with conservative columnist Miranda Devine, President Trump admitted to a tense phone call with Netanyahu earlier this week, saying he was perturbed that the Israeli prime minister was constantly fighting in Lebanon. Axios had reported the president used expletives, calling Netanyahu crazy. Iran insists that any peace deal with the U.S. include a complete ceasefire in Lebanon. Trump's anger, perhaps an indication of a growing rift between Washington and Israel over how and when to bring the conflicts in Iran and Lebanon to an end. Tony Waterman, Washington.
1: The U.S. is proposing new tariffs on imports from 60 trading partners around the world. The rate of at least 10% comes after the U.S. Supreme Court ruled that many of President Donald Trump's tariffs were illegal. The new rate of 10% will be added to goods coming into the U.S. from countries including Canada, Mexico, the European Union, Taiwan, and the U.K. While other nations, including China, India, Japan, New Zealand, South Korea, and Brazil, will face a higher rate of 12.5%. Ukrainian drones have hit an oil facility in St. Petersburg, ahead of the start of a major Russian economic forum in the city. The meeting is often described as Russia's version of the famous annual business and finance summit in the Swiss resort of Davos. Ever since Ross Cullen has more.
3: The Ukrainian president said that military infrastructure targets were hit overnight, including the St. Petersburg oil terminal, more than 1,000 kilometers from the Ukrainian border. Officials are gathering in Russia's second city for the annual economic forum, which President Putin will attend. The incident comes a day after Russia launched a massive drone and missile barrage at Ukraine, killing at least 23 people.
1: Three members of the British Royal Navy have died in a helicopter crash in the southwest of England. An investigation has been launched into the cause of the accident, as FSN's John Beaver reports.
4: The Merlin MK4 crashed shortly before 4 a.m. local time, just north of Dartmoor National Park in Devon. A Navy spokesperson confirmed that it was on a training exercise and that three Royal Navy personnel died in the crash. It's believed the helicopter was based at Yeovilton Air Base in neighbouring Somerset. Prime Minister Keir Starmer called the incident utterly tragic and said his thoughts were with the family and friends of those that had died. An investigation into the cause of the crash is now underway. John Beaver reporting.
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1: From feature story news in Washington, I'm Nick Harper. U.S. President Donald Trump has admitted he did lash out at the Prime Minister of Israel, Benjamin Netanyahu, over the country's attacks on Lebanon. That fighting has threatened to derail Donald Trump's efforts to bring the war with Iran to an end. Ever since, Tony Waterman has more from Washington.
2: In an interview with conservative columnist Miranda Devine, President Trump admitted to a tense phone call with Netanyahu earlier this week, saying he was perturbed that the Israeli prime minister was constantly fighting in Lebanon. Axios had reported the president used expletives, calling Netanyahu crazy. Iran insists that any peace deal with the U.S. include a complete ceasefire in Lebanon. Trump's anger, perhaps an indication of a growing rift between Washington and Israel over how and when to bring the conflicts in Iran and Lebanon to an end. Tony Waterman, Washington.
1: The U.S. is proposing new tariffs on imports from 60 trading partners around the world. The rate of at least 10% comes after the U.S. Supreme Court ruled that many of President Donald Trump's tariffs were illegal. The new rate of 10% will be added to goods coming into the U.S. from countries including Canada, Mexico, the European Union, Taiwan, and the U.K. While other nations, including China, India, Japan, New Zealand, South Korea, and Brazil, will face a higher rate of 12.5%. Ukrainian drones have hit an oil facility in St. Petersburg, ahead of the start of a major Russian economic forum in the city. The meeting is often described as Russia's version of the famous annual business and finance summit in the Swiss resort of Davos. Evsen's Ross Cullen has more.
3: The Ukrainian president said that military infrastructure targets were hit overnight, including the St. Petersburg oil terminal, more than 1,000 kilometers from the Ukrainian border. Officials are gathering in Russia's second city for the annual economic forum, which President Putin will attend. The incident comes a day after Russia launched a massive drone and missile barrage at Ukraine, killing at least 23 people.
1: Three members of the British Royal Navy have died in a helicopter crash in the southwest of England. An investigation has been launched into the cause of the accident, as Evsen's John Beaver reports.
4: The Merlin MK4 crashed shortly before 4 a.m. local time, just north of Dartmoor National Park in Devon. A Navy spokesperson confirmed that it was on a training exercise and that three Royal Navy personnel died in the crash. It's believed the helicopter was based at Yeovilton Air Base in neighbouring Somerset. Prime Minister Keir Starmer called the incident utterly tragic and said his thoughts were with the family and friends of those that had died. An investigation into the cause of the crash is now underway. John Beaver reporting.
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1: From feature story news in Washington, I'm Nick Harper. US President Donald Trump has admitted he did lash out at the Prime Minister of Israel, Benjamin Netanyahu, over the country's attacks on Lebanon. That fighting has threatened to derail Donald Trump's efforts to bring the war with Iran to an end. FSN's Tony Waterman has more from Washington.
2: In an interview with conservative columnist Miranda Devine, President Trump admitted to a tense phone call with Netanyahu earlier this week, saying he was perturbed that the Israeli prime minister was constantly fighting in Lebanon. Axios had reported the president used expletives, calling Netanyahu crazy. Iran insists that any peace deal with the U.S. include a complete ceasefire in Lebanon. Trump's anger, perhaps an indication of a growing rift between Washington and Israel over how and when to bring the conflicts in Iran and Lebanon to an end. Tony Waterman, Washington.
1: The U.S. is proposing new tariffs on imports from 60 trading partners around the world. The rate of at least 10% comes after the U.S. Supreme Court ruled that many of President Donald Trump's tariffs were illegal. The new rate of 10% will be added to goods coming into the U.S. from countries including Canada, Mexico, the European Union, Taiwan, and the U.K. While other nations, including China, India, Japan, New Zealand, South Korea, and Brazil, will face a higher rate of 12.5%. Ukrainian drones have hit an oil facility in St. Petersburg, ahead of the start of a major Russian economic forum in the city. The meeting is often described as Russia's version of the famous annual business and finance summit in the Swiss resort of Davos. FSN's Ross Cullen has more.
3: The Ukrainian president said that military infrastructure targets were hit overnight, including the St. Petersburg oil terminal, more than 1,000 kilometers from the Ukrainian border. Officials are gathering in Russia's second city for the annual economic forum, which President Putin will attend. The incident comes a day after Russia launched a massive drone and missile barrage at Ukraine, killing at least 23 people.
1: Three members of the British Royal Navy have died in a helicopter crash in the southwest of England. An investigation has been launched into the cause of the accident, as FSN's John Beaver reports.
4: The Merlin MK4 crashed shortly before 4 a.m. local time, just north of Dartmoor National Park in Devon. A Navy spokesperson confirmed that it was on a training exercise and that three Royal Navy personnel died in the crash. It's believed the helicopter was based at Yeovilton Air Base in neighbouring Somerset. Prime Minister Keir Starmer called the incident utterly tragic and said his thoughts were with the family and friends of those that had died. An investigation into the cause of the crash is now underway. John Beaver reporting.
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1: From feature story news in New Delhi, I'm Ishan Garg. British Foreign Minister Yvette Cooper will meet her Indian counterpart S. Jaishankar and Prime Minister Narendra Modi on Thursday. Closer collaboration between the two countries as they both face economic shocks from global conflicts is on the agenda. The visit comes after the UK Trade Secretary was in New Delhi this week to progress implementation of a free trade agreement. Rebecca Bundon reports from Mumbai.
2: Yvette Cooper arrived in New Delhi late Wednesday local time on her first official visit to India, which comes immediately after her trip to China. This comes as the Middle East conflict has disrupted energy security. The British High Commission described India as a top priority partner for the UK and said that the Foreign Secretary's trip builds on the visit by Business and Trade Secretary Peter Kyle earlier this week to bring the UK-India Free Trade Agreement into force as soon as possible. That agreement has been facing hurdles in its final stages, but both countries are eager to push it through after it was signed last year. During Cooper's visit, technology and innovation, defence and security, and climate and education are also important areas of focus. Rebecca Bundon, Mumbai.
1: House lawmakers have delivered a bipartisan condemnation of the Iran war, passing a resolution to block President Donald Trump from ordering further strikes. It presents Mr. Trump's most significant political setback since the conflict began. Kate Fisher reports from Washington.
3: Four Republicans joined Democrats in a vote to effectively halt military operations in the Middle East unless Congress authorizes it, ratcheting up the pressure on the administration to find a way to end the unpopular war. The 215 to 208 vote marked the first time that such a measure has cleared the House or Senate since the start of the conflict more than 3 months ago. It's the clearest sign yet of frustration within the GOP as the war stretches on and gas prices skyrocket. It is largely symbolic, though, as President Trump would almost certainly veto any legislation that restricts his authority. Kate Fisher, Washington.
1: Asian stocks sank on Thursday amid fresh Iranian attacks and stalled peace talks with the United States. But oil prices dipped on news of a ceasefire between Israel and Lebanon. Laura Westbrook reports.
4: Following Wall Street's retreat, stock markets in Asia fell, with Tokyo and Seoul sliding around 2% at one stage, amid persistent concerns over a lack of progress in peace talks between Iran and the United States. Mixed earnings and guidance from chip designer Broadcom also weighed on the sector. Some relief emerged after the U.S. announced a ceasefire between Israel and Lebanon, contingent on a complete cessation of fire by Iran-backed militant group Hezbollah, as well as evacuation of its operatives from southern Lebanon. That helped global oil benchmark Brent crude to fall 1% to around $97 a barrel.
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1: Mallorca and the neighboring islands are seeing unusually high numbers for March. By the end of the month, the Balearic Islands Statistics Institute counted more than 1,500,000 people across the archipelago, including residents and visitors. That is almost 10% more than at the same time last year. On Mallorca alone, just over 1,109,000 people were registered on the 31st of March. In healthcare, Manacor Hospital is introducing a new way for patients to pick up regular medication. Smart lockers are now available for people who routinely receive medicines from the hospital pharmacy. There are 39 compartments in total, including 14 with refrigeration. Patients can open a locker using a personal code, their health card, or a QR code. The aim is to make collection more flexible and to reduce the need to queue at the counter. In business news, the Mallorcan hotel group Meliá is pulling back from Cuba. The company says it will stop managing 15 hotels there, pointing to the island's difficult political, legal, and economic environment. Many of the properties affected were already closed, and Meliá expects only a limited impact on its overall results. Another major Spanish group, Iberostar, has also announced plans to withdraw from several hotels in Cuba. And in Palma, the city has approved the budget for this year's Patrona concert. The event will cost €363,000. It is scheduled for the 5th of September at Parc de la Mar, in front of the cathedral. A headline concert is planned, alongside performances from the local and electronic music scenes, running from 7 in the evening until 2 in the morning. The council has also approved a new edition of Nits de Belver, with concerts in June and July at Belver Castle.
0: Mallorca weather update.
2: Looking out from our studio window in Palma, we're greeted by a beautifully clear day. The sky is a soft pale blue with a few wispy cirrus clouds, adding a touch of artistry. The city stands out sharply in the bright sunshine, though watch out for a bit of glare as the sun is still low. In Palma, you're enjoying a mild 17 degrees Celsius. There's a gentle breeze at 6 kilometers per hour, and while the humidity is at 86%, it remains quite comfortable. Across the island, temperatures are consistent. Soyer and Alcudia are also at a pleasant 17 degrees. Over in Santigny, it's slightly warmer, reaching 19 degrees. With sunset not until 9:12 p.m., there's still plenty of time to soak up the daylight. And with no weather warnings to report, Mallorca promises a calm and bright day ahead.
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2: Today, let's dive into the heartbeat of Mallorca, its vibrant weekly markets. On a Thursday, you'll discover the charm of places like Ses Salines, Sant Joan, Conce, and Lloseta. These aren't just markets. They are community gatherings where authentic Mallorca pulses with life. For the locals, especially the elderly, these markets mean more than shopping. They are the bustling social hubs where news is exchanged and friendships are nurtured. Picture baskets brimming with fresh fruits, fragrant herbs, and local cheeses. It's a sensory delight that captures the island's essence. Sant Llorenç and Es Llombards attract holidaymakers looking for a genuine taste of Mallorca, while Campos takes a quieter approach today. Here, the focus is on the essentials, the freshest produce and vibrant plants. If you're near the center of the island, Inca hosts one of the largest markets every Thursday between 8 a.m. and 1:30 a.m. p.m. stroll through its pedestrian zone, exploring an impressive range of leather goods, a nod to Inca's leather-making heritage. Don't miss the daily markets in Palma, especially the renowned Mercat del Olivar, nestled in its historic halls. It's a treasure trove of local flavors and a feast for the eyes with its stunning architecture. Open from 7 a.m. every day except Sunday. And of course, there's the lively district of Santa Catalina, where the Mercat de Santa Catalina serves as a culinary beacon amid a sea of bustling cafes and bars. Like its counterpart, it opens daily at 7 a.m., giving you plenty of time to explore. For more market insights and details, take a look on our website.
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1: From Feature Story News in New Delhi, I'm Ashan Garg. British Foreign Minister Yvette Cooper will meet her Indian counterpart S. Jaishankar and Prime Minister Narendra Modi on Thursday. Closer collaboration between the two countries as they both face economic shocks from global conflicts is on the agenda. The visit comes after the UK Trade Secretary was in New Delhi this week to progress implementation of a free trade agreement. Rebecca Bundon reports from Mumbai.
2: Yvette Cooper arrived in New Delhi late Wednesday local time on her first official visit to India, which comes immediately after her trip to China. This comes as the Middle East conflict has disrupted energy security. The British High Commission described India as a top priority partner for the UK and said that the Foreign Secretary's trip builds on the visit by Business and Trade Secretary Peter Kyle earlier this week to bring the UK-India Free Trade Agreement into force as soon as possible. That agreement has been facing hurdles in its final stages, but both countries are eager to push it through after it was signed last year. During Cooper's visit, technology and innovation, defence and security, and climate and education are also important areas of focus. Rebecca Bundon, Mumbai.
1: House lawmakers have delivered a bipartisan condemnation of the Iran war, passing a resolution to block President Donald Trump from ordering further strikes. It presents Mr. Trump's most significant political setback since the conflict began. Kate Fisher reports from Washington.
3: Four Republicans joined Democrats in a vote to effectively halt military operations in the Middle East unless Congress authorizes it, ratcheting up the pressure on the administration to find a way to end the unpopular war. The 215-208 vote marked the first time that such a measure has cleared the House or Senate since the start of the conflict more than 3 months ago. It's the clearest sign yet of frustration within the GOP as the war stretches on and gas prices skyrocket. It is largely symbolic, though, as President Trump would almost certainly veto any legislation that restricts his authority. Kate Fisher, Washington.
1: Asian stocks sank on Thursday amid fresh Iranian attacks and stalled peace talks with the United States. But oil prices dipped on news of a ceasefire between Israel and Lebanon. Laura Westbrook reports.
4: Following Wall Street's retreat, stock markets in Asia fell, with Tokyo and Seoul sliding around 2% at one stage, amid persistent concerns over a lack of progress in peace talks between Iran and the United States. Mixed earnings and guidance from chip designer Broadcom also weighed on the sector. Some relief emerged after the U.S. announced a ceasefire between Israel and Lebanon, contingent on a complete cessation of fire by Iran-backed militant group Hezbollah, as well as evacuation of its operatives from southern Lebanon. That helped global oil benchmark Brent crude to fall 1% to around $97 a barrel.
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1: Mallorca and the neighboring islands are seeing unusually high numbers for March. 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Patients can open a locker using a personal code, their health card, or a QR code. The aim is to make collection more flexible and to reduce the need to queue at the counter. In business news, the Mallorcan hotel group Meliá is pulling back from Cuba. The company says it will stop managing 15 hotels there, pointing to the island's difficult political, legal, and economic environment. Many of the properties affected were already closed, and Meliá expects only a limited impact on its overall results. Another major Spanish group, Iberostar, has also announced plans to withdraw from several hotels in Cuba. And in Palma, the city has approved the budget for this year's Patrona concert. The event will cost 363,000 euros. It is scheduled for the 5th of September at Parc de la Mar, in front of the cathedral. A headline concert is planned, alongside performances from the local and electronic music scenes, running from 7 in the evening until 2 in the morning. The council has also approved a new edition of Nits de Belver, with concerts in June and July at Belver Castle.
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2: Looking out from our studio window in Palma, we're greeted by a mostly clear sky with just a few scattered cumulus clouds and an abundance of sunshine. The temperature is a cozy 20 degrees Celsius, making it comfortably warm without the intensity of summer heat. A gentle breeze at about 6 kilometers per hour keeps the air fresh. The humidity stands at 81%, so you might feel a touch of muggy air, though visibility remains excellent, with a crisp skyline against the bright blue. Across the island, from Alcudia to Soyer, Manacor to Calador, the weather invites you for a perfect day outside. With clear skies and friendly temperatures, it's a wonderful time to explore or simply relax. Sunset will grace us at 9:12 p.m., giving you plenty of daylight to enjoy. Best of all, there are no weather warnings today, so you can make the most of this delightful island weather.
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2: Today, let's dive into the heartbeat of Mallorca, its vibrant weekly markets. On a Thursday, you'll discover the charm of places like Ses Salines, Sant Joan, Conce, and Lloseta. These aren't just markets, they are community gatherings where authentic Mallorca pulses with life. For the locals, especially the elderly, these markets mean more than shopping. They are the bustling social hubs where news is exchanged and friendships are nurtured. Picture baskets brimming with fresh fruits, fragrant herbs, and local cheeses. It's a sensory delight that captures the island's essence. Sant Llorenç and Es Llombards attract holidaymakers looking for a genuine taste of Mallorca, while Campos takes a quieter approach today. Here, the focus is on the essentials, the freshest produce and vibrant plants. If you're near the center of the island, Inca hosts one of the largest markets every Thursday between 8 a.m. and 1:30 a.m. p.m. stroll through its pedestrian zone, exploring an impressive range of leather goods, a nod to Inca's leather-making heritage. Don't miss the daily markets in Palma, especially the renowned Mercat del Olivar, nestled in its historic halls. It's a treasure trove of local flavors and a feast for the eyes with its stunning architecture. Open from 7 a.m. every day except Sunday. And of course, there's the lively district of Santa Catalina, where the Mercat de Santa Catalina serves as a culinary beacon amid a sea of bustling cafes and bars. Like its counterpart, it opens daily at 7 a.m., giving you plenty of time to explore. For more market insights and details, take a look on our website.
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1: From Feature Story News in New Delhi, I'm Ishan Garg. British Foreign Minister Yvette Cooper will meet her Indian counterpart S. Jaishankar and Prime Minister Narendra Modi on Thursday. Closer collaboration between the two countries as they both face economic shocks from global conflicts is on the agenda. The visit comes after the UK Trade Secretary was in New Delhi this week to progress implementation of a free trade agreement. Rebecca Bundon reports from Mumbai.
2: Yvette Cooper arrived in New Delhi late Wednesday local time on her first official visit to India, which comes immediately after her trip to China. This comes as the Middle East conflict has disrupted energy security. The British High Commission described India as a top priority partner for the UK and said that the Foreign Secretary's trip builds on the visit by Business and Trade Secretary Peter Kyle earlier this week to bring the UK-India Free Trade Agreement into force as soon as possible. That agreement has been facing hurdles in its final stages, but both countries are eager to push it through after it was signed last year. During Cooper's visit, technology and innovation, defence and security, and climate and education are also important areas of focus. Rebecca Bundon, Mumbai.
1: House lawmakers have delivered a bipartisan condemnation of the Iran war, passing a resolution to block President Donald Trump from ordering further strikes. It presents Mr. Trump's most significant political setback since the conflict began. Kate Fisher reports from Washington.
3: Four Republicans joined Democrats in a vote to effectively halt military operations in the Middle East unless Congress authorizes it, ratcheting up the pressure on the administration to find a way to end the unpopular war. The 215-208 vote marked the first time that such a measure has cleared the House or Senate since the start of the conflict more than 3 months ago. It's the clearest sign yet of frustration within the GOP as the war stretches on and gas prices skyrocket. It is largely symbolic, though, as President Trump would almost certainly veto any legislation that restricts his authority. Kate Fisher, Washington.
1: Asian stocks sank on Thursday amid fresh Iranian attacks and stalled peace talks with the United States. But oil prices dipped on news of a ceasefire between Israel and Lebanon. Laura Westbrook reports.
4: Following Wall Street's retreat, stock markets in Asia fell, with Tokyo and Seoul sliding around 2% at one stage, amid persistent concerns over a lack of progress in peace talks between Iran and the United States. Mixed earnings and guidance from chip designer Broadcom also weighed on the sector. Some relief emerged after the U.S. announced a ceasefire between Israel and Lebanon, contingent on a complete cessation of fire by Iran-backed militant group Hezbollah, as well as evacuation of its operatives from southern Lebanon. That helped global oil benchmark Brent crude to fall 1% to around $97 a barrel.
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1: Mallorca and its neighboring islands have never been this crowded in March. By the end of the month, the Balearic Islands Statistics Institute counted more than 1.5 million people across the islands. That includes residents and holidaymakers. That is almost 10% more than a year earlier. On Mallorca alone, just over 1,109,000 people were recorded on the 31st of March. In health news, Manacor Hospital is making it easier for patients to pick up regular medication. The hospital has introduced smart lockers for people who need repeat prescriptions from the pharmacy service. There are 39 compartments in total, including 14 with refrigeration. Patients can open a locker using a personal code, their health card, or a QR code. The aim is to give people more flexibility and reduce the need to queue at the counter for every collection. In business, the Mallorcan hotel group Meliá is ending its management of 15 hotels in Cuba. The company points to a difficult political, legal, and economic environment on the island. Meliá says the impact on its results should be limited because many of the affected hotels were already closed. Rival group Iberostar has also signaled a pullback from several Cuban properties. And in Palma, the city has approved the budget for this year's Patrona concert. It will cost 363,000 euros. The event is set for the 5th of September at Parc de la Mar in front of the cathedral. A headline concert is planned, alongside performances from the local and electronic music scenes. The program is due to run from 7 p.m. until 2 a.m. City Hall has also signed off a new edition of Nits de Belver, the summer concert series held in June and July at Belver Castle.
0: Mallorca weather update.
2: Looking out from our studio window here in Palma, it's a beautiful day on Mallorca. The sky is mostly clear, with just a few fluffy cumulus clouds lazily drifting by. The sun is shining brightly, and we're enjoying a pleasant 22 degrees Celsius right now. A gentle breeze is blowing at 6 kilometers per hour, and although the humidity is at 77%, the overall feel remains comfortable. Visibility is fantastic, with no sign of haze or fog. Across the island, the weather is equally delightful. Santani and Soy Air are basking in the same warm 22 degrees, while Valdemosa is slightly cooler at 20 degrees. As we move towards evening, the sun will set at 9:12 p.m., promising a serene and enjoyable close to the day. With no weather warnings to worry about, it's a perfect time to soak up the island's charm.
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2: Today, let's dive into the heartbeat of Mallorca, its vibrant weekly markets. On a Thursday, you'll discover the charm of places like Ses Salines, Sant Joan, Conce, and Lloseta. These aren't just markets. They are community gatherings where authentic Mallorca pulses with life. For the locals, especially the elderly, these markets mean more than shopping. They are the bustling social hubs where news is exchanged and friendships are nurtured. Picture baskets brimming with fresh fruits, fragrant herbs, and local cheeses. It's a sensory delight that captures the island's essence. Sant Llorenç and Es Llombards attract holidaymakers looking for a genuine taste of Mallorca, while Campos takes a quieter approach today. Here, the focus is on the essentials, the freshest produce and vibrant plants. If you're near the center of the island, Inca hosts one of the largest markets every Thursday between 8 a.m. and 1:30 a.m. p.m. stroll through its pedestrian zone, exploring an impressive range of leather goods, a nod to Inca's leather-making heritage. Don't miss the daily markets in Palma, especially the renowned Mercat del Olivar, nestled in its historic halls. It's a treasure trove of local flavors and a feast for the eyes with its stunning architecture. Open from 7 a.m. every day except Sunday. And of course, there's the lively district of Santa Catalina, where the Mercat de Santa Catalina serves as a culinary beacon amid a sea of bustling cafes and bars. Like its counterpart, it opens daily at 7 a.m., giving you plenty of time to explore. For more market insights and details, take a look on our website.
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1: From Feature Story News in New Delhi, I'm Ashan Garg. British Foreign Minister Yvette Cooper will meet her Indian counterpart S. Jaishankar and Prime Minister Narendra Modi on Thursday. Closer collaboration between the two countries as they both face economic shocks from global conflicts is on the agenda. The visit comes after the UK Trade Secretary was in New Delhi this week to progress implementation of a free trade agreement. Rebecca Bundon reports from Mumbai.
2: Yvette Cooper arrived in New Delhi late Wednesday local time on her first official visit to India, which comes immediately after her trip to China. This comes as the Middle East conflict has disrupted energy security. The British High Commission described India as a top priority partner for the UK and said that the Foreign Secretary's trip builds on the visit by Business and Trade Secretary Peter Kyle earlier this week to bring the UK-India Free Trade Agreement into force as soon as possible. That agreement has been facing hurdles in its final stages, but both countries are eager to push it through after it was signed last year. During Cooper's visit, technology and innovation, defence and security, and climate and education are also important areas of focus. Rebecca Bundon, Mumbai.
1: House lawmakers have delivered a bipartisan condemnation of the Iran war, passing a resolution to block President Donald Trump from ordering further strikes. It presents Mr. Trump's most significant political setback since the conflict began. Kate Fisher reports from Washington.
3: Four Republicans joined Democrats in a vote to effectively halt military operations in the Middle East unless Congress authorizes it, ratcheting up the pressure on the administration to find a way to end the unpopular war. The 215 to 208 vote marked the first time that such a measure has cleared the House or Senate since the start of the conflict more than 3 months ago. It's the clearest sign yet of frustration within the GOP as the war stretches on and gas prices skyrocket. It is largely symbolic, though, as President Trump would almost certainly veto any legislation that restricts his authority. Kate Fisher, Washington.
1: Asian stocks sank on Thursday amid fresh Iranian attacks and stalled peace talks with the United States. But oil prices dipped on news of a ceasefire between Israel and Lebanon. Laura Westbrook reports.
4: Following Wall Street's retreat, stock markets in Asia fell, with Tokyo and Seoul sliding around 2% at one stage, amid persistent concerns over a lack of progress in peace talks between Iran and the United States. Mixed earnings and guidance from chip designer Broadcom also weighed on the sector. Some relief emerged after the U.S. announced a ceasefire between Israel and Lebanon, contingent on a complete cessation of fire by Iran-backed militant group Hezbollah, as well as evacuation of its operatives from southern Lebanon. That helped global oil benchmark Brent crude to fall 1% to around $97 a barrel.
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1: Mallorca and its neighboring islands have never been this crowded in March. By the end of the month, the Balearic Islands Statistics Institute counted more than 1.5 million people across the islands. That includes residents and holidaymakers. That is almost 10% more than a year earlier. On Mallorca alone, just over 1,109,000 people were recorded on the 31st of March. In health news, Manacor Hospital is making it easier for patients to pick up regular medication. The hospital has introduced smart lockers for people who need repeat prescriptions from the pharmacy service. There are 39 compartments in total, including 14 with refrigeration. Patients can open a locker using a personal code, their health card, or a QR code. The aim is to give people more flexibility and reduce the need to queue at the counter for every collection. In business, the Mallorcan hotel group Meliá is ending its management of 15 hotels in Cuba. The company points to a difficult political, legal, and economic environment on the island. Meliá says the impact on its results should be limited because many of the affected hotels were already closed. Rival group Iberostar has also signaled a pullback from several Cuban properties. And in Palma, the city has approved the budget for this year's Patrona concert. It will cost 363,000 euros. The event is set for the 5th of September at Parc de la Mar in front of the cathedral. A headline concert is planned alongside performances from the local and electronic music scenes. The program is due to run from 7 p.m. until 2 a.m. City Hall has also signed off a new edition of Nits de Belvedere, the summer concert series held in June and July at Belvedere Castle.
0: Mallorca weather update.
2: Taking a glance out of the studio window here in Palma, we're greeted by a mostly clear, vibrant blue sky, dotted with the occasional fluffy cloud. The visibility is fantastic, with the city's stunning outlines sharply visible under the bright, direct sunshine. In Palma, the temperature is a pleasant 24 degrees Celsius. A gentle breeze at 6 kilometers per hour adds a touch of coolness, although the humidity at 70% might make it feel a tad muggy. Moving around Mallorca, Sineo is basking in a comfortable 23 degrees, while Peguera is slightly cooler at 22 degrees. Alcudia takes the lead as the warmest spot today, reaching 25 degrees Celsius. No weather alerts are on the horizon, so with sunset not until 9:12 tonight, there's plenty of daylight left to soak in the serene and sunny weather.
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1: From Feature Story News in the UK, I'm John Beaver. Israel and Lebanon have agreed to renew their ceasefire, according to a joint statement issued by the United States. The deal is dependent on a complete halt to Iran-backed Hezbollah's attacks and would create pilot security zones inside Lebanon, from which Hezbollah operatives would be banned. Israeli ambassador to the US, Yekiel Leiter, says it's a positive step.
2: We are full of hope that this time it will succeed, because we see that the people of Lebanon are committed to freeing their country from this malign influence of Hezbollah and Iran.
1: Meanwhile, US President Donald Trump says recent strikes between Iran and the US doesn't mean that a peace deal between those two countries can't be reached.
3: Some people would say they were slightly provoked because we took a strong action for a different reason. So they were reciprocating it. The negotiation itself has gone very well, actually. Very well.
1: Meanwhile, House lawmakers in the US have delivered a bipartisan condemnation of the Iran war, passing a resolution to block the president from ordering further strikes. It presents Donald Trump's most significant political setback since the conflict began. Kate Fisher reports from Washington.
4: Four Republicans joined Democrats in a vote to effectively halt military operations in the Middle East unless Congress authorizes it, ratcheting up the pressure on the administration to find a way to end the unpopular war. The 215-208 vote marked the first time that such a measure has cleared the House or Senate since the start of the conflict more than 3 months ago. It's the clearest sign yet of frustration within the GOP as the war stretches on and gas prices skyrocket. It is largely symbolic, though, as President Trump would almost certainly veto any legislation that restricts his authority.
1: British Foreign Minister Yvette Cooper is meeting her Indian counterpart and Prime Minister Narendra Modi in New Delhi on Thursday. Rebecca Bunden reports from Mumbai.
5: Yvette Cooper arrived in New Delhi late Wednesday local time on her first official visit to India, which comes immediately after her trip to China. This comes as the Middle East conflict has disrupted energy security. The British High Commission described India as a top priority partner for the UK and said that the Foreign Secretary's trip builds on the visit by Business and Trade Secretary Peter Kyle earlier this week to bring the UK-India Free Trade Agreement into force as soon as possible. That agreement has been facing hurdles in its final stages, but both countries are eager to push it through after it was signed last year. During Cooper's visit, technology and innovation, defence and security, and climate and education are also important areas of focus. Rebecca Bunden, Mumbai.
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1: Mallorca and its neighboring islands have never been this crowded in March. By the end of the month, the Balearic Islands Statistics Institute counted more than 1.5 million people across the islands. That includes residents and holidaymakers. That is almost 10% more than a year earlier. On Mallorca alone, just over 1,109,000 people were recorded on the 31st of March. In health news, Manacor Hospital is making it easier for patients to pick up regular medication. The hospital has introduced smart lockers for people who need repeat prescriptions from the pharmacy service. There are 39 compartments in total, including 14 with refrigeration. Patients can open a locker using a personal code, their health card, or a QR code. The aim is to give people more flexibility and reduce the need to queue at the counter for every collection. In business, the Mallorcan hotel group Meliá is ending its management of 15 hotels in Cuba. The company points to a difficult political, legal, and economic environment on the island. Meliá says the impact on its results should be limited because many of the affected hotels were already closed. Rival group Iberostar has also signaled a pullback from several Cuban properties. And in Palma, the city has approved the budget for this year's Patrona concert. It will cost 363,000 euros. The event is set for the 5th of September at Parc de la Mar in front of the cathedral. A headline concert is planned, alongside performances from the local and electronic music scenes. The program is due to run from 7 p.m. until 2 a.m. City Hall has also signed off a new edition of Nits de Belver, the summer concert series held in June and July at Belver Castle.
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2: As we glance out from our studio in Palma, the skies greet us with a mostly blue canvas, adorned with a few white cumulus clouds. The sun shines warmly down on us, and the temperature in Palma is a pleasant 25 degrees Celsius. A soft breeze gently dances at 6 kilometers per hour, while the humidity stands at 66%, adding just a hint of mugginess. The visibility is crystal clear, with no rain or haze to dampen the spirits, keeping the streets dry and inviting. Turning our attention to the rest of Mallorca, Alcudia enjoys a slightly warmer embrace at 27 degrees. Over in Valldemossa, it's a tad cooler, settling at 22 degrees, offering a refreshing change. Meanwhile, Soy Air mirrors Palma's warmth with a matching 25 degrees. With no weather warnings to worry about today, the sun will accompany us until it sets at 9:12 p.m., ensuring a bright and delightful evening ahead.
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2: 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Here, elderly villagers gather to exchange stories and smiles, making each market more than just a shopping stop, but a community hub. 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Campos offers a quieter scene today, focusing on essentials like fruits and plants, while Calanche, Sayat, and Portal present an even more serene setting for those in search of a soothing stroll among the stalls. In the heart of the island, Inca hosts one of the largest markets, sprawling through its pedestrian zone every Thursday. Known for its leather goods, Inca's market is a testament to the town's rich craftsmanship heritage. And let's not forget the daily markets in Palma. The iconic Mercat del Olivar, with its striking architecture, opens its doors every morning, offering a feast for both eyes and taste buds. Meanwhile, in the lively district of Santa Catalina, another market hall buzzes with energy, surrounded by cozy cafes and vibrant bars. All these markets and more details can be found online on our website.
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1: 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You'll enjoy the superb coastal setting and garden of the St. Regis Mar de Vall Mallorca Resort, and can extend your afternoon in this privileged location at the resort's Mar Sea Club. The Grand Brunch costs €139 per person, €60 for children aged 3 to 12, and is complimentary for little ones under 3. Book your places in advance using the link in the What's On section of our Mallorca Sunshine Radio website.
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1: From Feature Story News in the UK, I'm John Beaver. Israel and Lebanon have agreed to renew their ceasefire according to a joint statement issued by the United States. The deal is dependent on a complete halt to Iran-backed Hezbollah's attacks and would create pilot security zones inside Lebanon from which Hezbollah operatives would be banned. Israeli ambassador to the US, Yekiel Leiter, says it's a positive step.
2: We are full of hope that this time it will succeed, because we see that the people of Lebanon are committed to freeing their country from this malign influence of Hezbollah and Iran.
1: Meanwhile, US President Donald Trump says recent strikes between Iran and the US doesn't mean that a peace deal between those two countries can't be reached.
3: Some people would say they were slightly provoked because we took a strong action for a different reason. So they were reciprocating it. The negotiation itself has gone very well, actually. Very well.
1: Meanwhile, House lawmakers in the US have delivered a bipartisan condemnation of the Iran war, passing a resolution to block the president from ordering further strikes. It presents Donald Trump's most significant political setback since the conflict began. Kate Fisher reports from Washington.
4: Four Republicans joined Democrats in a vote to effectively halt military operations in the Middle East unless Congress authorizes it, ratcheting up the pressure on the administration to find a way to end the unpopular war. The 215-208 vote marked the first time that such a measure has cleared the House or Senate since the start of the conflict more than 3 months ago. It's the clearest sign yet of frustration within the GOP as the war stretches on and gas prices skyrocket. It is largely symbolic, though, as President Trump would almost certainly veto any legislation that restricts his authority.
1: British Foreign Minister Yvette Cooper is meeting her Indian counterpart and Prime Minister Narendra Modi in New Delhi on Thursday. Rebecca Bunden reports from Mumbai.
5: Yvette Cooper arrived in New Delhi late Wednesday local time on her first official visit to India, which comes immediately after her trip to China. This comes as the Middle East conflict has disrupted energy security. The British High Commission described India as a top priority partner for the UK and said that the Foreign Secretary's trip builds on the visit by Business and Trade Secretary Peter Kyle earlier this week to bring the UK-India Free Trade Agreement into force as soon as possible. That agreement has been facing hurdles in its final stages, but both countries are eager to push it through after it was signed last year. During Cooper's visit, technology and innovation, defence and security, and climate and education are also important areas of focus. Rebecca Bunden, Mumbai.
1: From Bureaus Worldwide, this is FSN.
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1: The American author and nutritionist Adele Davis recommended eating breakfast like a king, lunch like a prince, and dinner like a pauper. The breakfast at the Hospice Marisol and Spa in Mallorca seems fit for royalty, having twice been named the world's best breakfast at the annual Madrid Fusion Gastronomic Summit. As the world's best breakfast award suggests, this is no ordinary breakfast, but a memorable and luxurious gastronomic experience, and you don't have to be a hotel guest to enjoy it. How does sitting on the iconic five-star hotel's terrace with its spectacular sea views and refreshing sea breezes for up to 3 blissful hours sound? The new executive chef, José Vicente Tarín, has created the 10-plate Marisol breakfast for 2026. 10 plates, I hear you say. Don't worry, they're small, and the whole menu is balanced to leave you satisfied without feeling overfull. There's no buffet or pondering over a menu wondering what to choose. This is a relaxing experience during which you sit back and enjoy the surprise as each dish arrives. Seasonal local products have inspired José Vicente Tarín's breakfast creations. The produce he uses includes sobrasada from black pigs, Mallorcan almonds, the famous red prawn from Soyer, extra virgin olive oil, and Mahon cheese. The chef has created his own take on some Mallorcan classics, a coca with sobrasada, roast apple and figs, and a warm ensaimada concealing Mahon cream cheese and summer truffle within. This ensaimada is even presented in a miniature version of the traditional octagonal box. The presentation of each dish is immaculate, as is the service. I was particularly impressed by the warm personality of Juan Pedro, who has worked at the hotel for 15 years. He enhanced the whole experience with his explanations of each dish. A glass of cava accompanied the final savoury plate, a low-temperature cooked egg with hollandaise sauce, caviar and red prawn, served with a mini brioche to mop up the sauce. Our breakfast ended with 2 desserts and petit four. Hospice Marisol and Spa charges €58 per head for you to breakfast like a king, which I think is good value for the quality of the whole experience. You can even buy a voucher to gift the world's best breakfast to a loved one. For more information and photos, see our Mallorca Sunshine Radio website.
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1: She work it, girl, she work the bowl. 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She's fine as hell, she's about the dough. 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And money, money she making. 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
1: A controversial advertising poster from the German Sparkassen Group has been taken down at Palma Airport. The slogan read, "What happens in Mala is paid for in Mala." It triggered strong criticism on Mallorca, and the Balearic government formally demanded its removal. Sparkassen has since apologized and has now complied. The digital payment service behind the campaign will still be promoted on the island, but with new wording that avoids the backlash. Meanwhile, police on Mallorca are investigating the death of a 79-year-old German man in Port d'Andratx. His landlord contacted the Guardia Civil after being unable to reach the long-term tenant for several days. When nobody answered the door, firefighters used a turntable ladder to reach the apartment via the terrace. Emergency crews found the man dead inside. Investigators currently believe he died of natural causes. There was also a major fire overnight in the industrial estate of Binissalem. At around 1:30 in the morning, flames broke out in a hall belonging to a sporting goods company. The fire then spread to at least two neighboring businesses, causing significant damage. The cause is still unclear and is now being examined. Fire crews remained on site for hours to bring the situation under control. And in Palma, the city's galleries are turning the spotlight back on contemporary art. Art Palma Summer is being held again today, with galleries across the capital open from 6 until 10 tonight. Venues taking part include ABBA Art in Santa Catalina and Galleria Ferme in Palma. Visitors can expect work by internationally known artists, including Mika Rottenberg, as the event aims to give art on Mallorca a wider platform.
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2: Peering out of the studio window here in Palma, we're greeted by a bright, sunny day with just a few fluffy clouds lazily drifting across the sky. It's a perfect day to be out and about with a comfortable temperature of 26 degrees Celsius. A gentle breeze at 6 kilometers per hour adds a refreshing note to the air. Humidity is at a pleasant 60%, and visibility couldn't be better, offering clear views all around. Across the island, the weather shares this sunny disposition. In Alcudia, temperatures are a touch warmer at 28 degrees, while Santorini mirrors Palma at 26. Over in Peguera, things are slightly cooler at 23 degrees. There are no weather warnings in sight, so whatever your plans, the weather should cooperate. With sunset gracing us at 9:12 p.m., we've got a beautiful stretch of daylight ahead for all your outdoor activities.
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1: From Feature Story News in the UK, I'm John Beaver. Israel and Lebanon have agreed to renew their ceasefire, according to a joint statement issued by the United States. The deal is dependent on a complete halt to Iran-backed Hezbollah's attacks and would create pilot security zones inside Lebanon, from which Hezbollah operatives would be banned. Israeli ambassador to the US, Yekiel Leiter, says it's a positive step.
2: We are full of hope that this time it will succeed, because we see that the people of Lebanon are committed to freeing their country from this malign influence of Hezbollah and Iran.
1: Meanwhile, US President Donald Trump says recent strikes between Iran and the US doesn't mean that a peace deal between those two countries can't be reached.
3: Some people would say they were slightly provoked because we took a strong action for a different reason. So they were reciprocating it. The negotiation itself has gone very well, actually. Very well.
1: Meanwhile, House lawmakers in the US have delivered a bipartisan condemnation of the Iran war, passing a resolution to block the president from ordering further strikes. It presents Donald Trump's most significant political setback since the conflict began. Kate Fisher reports from Washington.
4: Four Republicans joined Democrats in a vote to effectively halt military operations in the Middle East unless Congress authorizes it, ratcheting up the pressure on the administration to find a way to end the unpopular war. The 215-208 vote marked the first time that such a measure has cleared the House or Senate since the start of the conflict more than 3 months ago. It's the clearest sign yet of frustration within the GOP as the war stretches on and gas prices skyrocket. It is largely symbolic, though, as President Trump would almost certainly veto any legislation that restricts his authority.
1: British Foreign Minister Yvette Cooper is meeting her Indian counterpart and Prime Minister Narendra Modi in New Delhi on Thursday. Rebecca Bunden reports from Mumbai.
5: Yvette Cooper arrived in New Delhi late Wednesday local time on her first official visit to India, which comes immediately after her trip to China. This comes as the Middle East conflict has disrupted energy security. The British High Commission described India as a top priority partner for the UK and said that the Foreign Secretary's trip builds on the visit by Business and Trade Secretary Peter Kyle earlier this week to bring the UK-India Free Trade Agreement into force as soon as possible. That agreement has been facing hurdles in its final stages, but both countries are eager to push it through after it was signed last year. During Cooper's visit, technology and innovation, defence and security, and climate and education are also important areas of focus. Rebecca Bunden, Mumbai.
1: From Bureaus Worldwide, this is FSN.
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1: A controversial advertising poster from the German Sparkassen Group has been taken down at Palma Airport. The slogan read, "What happens in Mala is paid for in Mala." It triggered strong criticism on Mallorca, and the Balearic government formally demanded its removal. Sparkassen has since apologized and has now complied. The digital payment service behind the campaign will still be promoted on the island, but with new wording that avoids the backlash. Meanwhile, police on Mallorca are investigating the death of a 79-year-old German man in Port d'Andratx. His landlord contacted the Guardia Civil after being unable to reach the long-term tenant for several days. When nobody answered the door, firefighters used a turntable ladder to reach the apartment via the terrace. Emergency crews found the man dead inside. Investigators currently believe he died of natural causes. There was also a major fire overnight in the industrial estate of Binissalem. At around 1:30 in the morning, flames broke out in a hall belonging to a sporting goods company. The fire then spread to at least two neighboring businesses, causing significant damage. The cause is still unclear and is now being examined. Fire crews remained on site for hours to bring the situation under control. And in Palma, the city's galleries are turning the spotlight back on contemporary art. Art Palma Summer is being held again today, with galleries across the capital open from 6 until 10 tonight. Venues taking part include ABBA Art in Santa Catalina and Galleria Fermé in Palma. Visitors can expect work by internationally known artists, including Mika Rottenberg, as the event aims to give art on Mallorca a wider platform.
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2: Taking a glance out of our studio window here in Palma, we see a lovely early summer day on Mallorca. The sun is shining brightly as it peeks through a mix of clouds, casting soft shadows with those fluffy cumulus clouds drifting by. It's a delightful 26 degrees Celsius. A gentle breeze from the sea graces us at 6 kilometers per hour, and with the humidity at 55%, the air feels delightfully fresh. Visibility is fantastic, allowing distant landmarks to be seen with ease. Across the island, Cala Ratiada and Peguera offer a slightly cooler experience, both at 24 degrees, while Alcudia enjoys the warmth at 29 degrees. As we look forward to the evening, sunset will grace us at 9:12 p.m., promising a serene and calm night ahead. All is clear with no weather warnings, so you can enjoy your plans without worry.
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1: From Feature Story News in Paris, I'm Ross Cullen. Israel and Lebanon have agreed to renew their ceasefire, according to a joint statement issued by the US. The deal is dependent on a complete halt to Iran-backed Hezbollah's attacks and would create pilot security zones inside Lebanon from which Hezbollah operatives would be banned. The Israeli ambassador to the US says it's a positive step.
2: Hezbollah is going to understand that there is now an agreement between Israel and Lebanon, backed by the United States. We are full of hope that this time it will succeed, because we see that the people of Lebanon are committed to freeing their country from this malign influence of Hezbollah and Iran.
1: Meanwhile, President Trump says recent strikes between Iran and the U.S. don't mean that a peace deal between the two countries can't be reached.
3: We got it. We nipped it in the bud very quickly, as we do with the greatest military in the world. But some people would say they were slightly provoked, because we took a strong action for a different reason. So they were reciprocating it. The negotiation itself has gone very well, actually. Very well. I mean, if it happens, and it might not happen, you know, who knows? But if it happens, it could happen like over the weekend.
1: Asian stocks sank on Thursday amid fresh Iranian attacks and the stalled peace talks, but oil prices dipped on the news of a ceasefire between Israel and Lebanon. Laura Westbrook reports.
4: Following Wall Street's retreat, stock markets in Asia fell, with Tokyo and Seoul sliding around 2% at one stage, amid persistent concerns over a lack of progress in peace talks between Iran and the United States. Mixed earnings and guidance from chip designer Broadcom also weighed on the sector. Some relief emerged after the U.S. announced a ceasefire between Israel and Lebanon, contingent on a complete cessation of fire by Iran-backed militant group Hezbollah, as well as evacuation of its operatives from southern Lebanon. That helped global oil benchmark Brent crude to fall 1% to around $97 a barrel. But it remains unclear whether the agreement will halt fighting in Lebanon.
1: The British Foreign Minister Yvette Cooper is meeting her Indian counterpart and the Indian Prime Minister Narendra Modi in New Delhi. Closer collaboration between the two countries as they both face economic shocks from global conflicts is on the agenda. Rebecca Bunden reports from Mumbai.
5: Yvette Cooper arrived in New Delhi late Wednesday local time on her first official visit to India, which comes immediately after her trip to China. This comes as the Middle East conflict has disrupted energy security. The British High Commission described India as a top priority partner for the UK and said that the Foreign Secretary's trip builds on the visit by Business and Trade Secretary Peter Kyle earlier this week to bring the UK-India Free Trade Agreement into force as soon as possible.
1: And that's the latest Feature Story News. This is Ross Cullen reporting from Paris.
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1: A controversial advertising poster from the German Sparkassen Group has been taken down at Palma Airport. The slogan read, "What happens in Mala is paid for in Mala." It triggered strong criticism on Mallorca, and the Balearic government formally demanded its removal. Sparkassen has since apologized and has now complied. The digital payment service behind the campaign will still be promoted on the island, but with new wording that avoids the backlash. Meanwhile, police on Mallorca are investigating the death of a 79-year-old German man in Port d'Andratx. His landlord contacted the Guardia Civil after being unable to reach the long-term tenant for several days. When nobody answered the door, firefighters used a turntable ladder to reach the apartment via the terrace. Emergency crews found the man dead inside. Investigators currently believe he died of natural causes. There was also a major fire overnight in the industrial estate of Binissalem. At around 1:30 in the morning, flames broke out in a hall belonging to a sporting goods company. The fire then spread to at least two neighboring businesses, causing significant damage. The cause is still unclear and is now being examined. Fire crews remained on site for hours to bring the situation under control. And in Palma, the city's galleries are turning the spotlight back on contemporary art. Art Palma Summer is being held again today, with galleries across the capital open from 6 until 10 tonight. Venues taking part include ABBA Art in Santa Catalina and Galleria Ferme in Palma. Visitors can expect work by internationally known artists, including Mika Rottenberg, as the event aims to give art on Mallorca a wider platform.
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2: Taking a peek out of our studio window here in Palma, we're greeted with that quintessential early summer vibe. The sun is shining brightly, weaving through a gentle mix of sunlight and clouds. Cumulus clouds float lazily by, casting soft, fleeting shadows across the landscape, and the temperature is a delightful 26 degrees Celsius. A soft breeze whispers at 6 kilometers per hour, perfectly balancing the air with a comfortable 65% humidity. The visibility is top-notch, allowing you to see those distant landmarks with crystal clarity. Elsewhere on the island, Cala Ratiada and Peguera are enjoying a slightly cooler day at 24 degrees, while Alcudia takes the lead with a toasty 29 degrees. As we look ahead, the sun will set tonight at 9:12, promising a serene and pleasant evening. Enjoy the calm, as there are no weather warnings on the horizon.
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1: From Feature Story News in Paris, I'm Ross Cullen. Israel and Lebanon have agreed to renew their ceasefire, according to a joint statement issued by the US. The deal is dependent on a complete halt to Iran-backed Hezbollah's attacks and would create pilot security zones inside Lebanon from which Hezbollah operatives would be banned. The Israeli ambassador to the US says it's a positive step.
2: Hezbollah is going to understand that there is now an agreement between Israel and Lebanon, backed by the United States. We are full of hope that this time it will succeed, because we see that the people of Lebanon are committed to freeing their country from this malign influence of Hezbollah and Iran.
1: Meanwhile, President Trump says recent strikes between Iran and the U.S. don't mean that a peace deal between the two countries can't be reached.
3: We got it. We nipped it in the bud very quickly, as we do with the greatest military in the world. But some people would say they were slightly provoked, because we took a strong action for a different reason. So they were reciprocating it. The negotiation itself has gone very well, actually. Very well. I mean, if it happens, and it might not happen, you know, who knows? But if it happens, it could happen like over the weekend.
1: Asian stocks sank on Thursday amid fresh Iranian attacks and the stalled peace talks, but oil prices dipped on the news of a ceasefire between Israel and Lebanon. Laura Westbrook reports.
4: Following Wall Street's retreat, stock markets in Asia fell, with Tokyo and Seoul sliding around 2% at one stage, amid persistent concerns over a lack of progress in peace talks between Iran and the United States. Mixed earnings and guidance from chip designer Broadcom also weighed on the sector. Some relief emerged after the U.S. announced a ceasefire between Israel and Lebanon, contingent on a complete cessation of fire by Iran-backed militant group Hezbollah, as well as evacuation of its operatives from southern Lebanon. That helped global oil benchmark Brent crude to fall 1% to around $97 a barrel, but it remains unclear whether the agreement will halt fighting in Lebanon.
1: The British Foreign Minister Yvette Cooper is meeting her Indian counterpart and the Indian Prime Minister Narendra Modi in New Delhi. Closer collaboration between the two countries as they both face economic shocks from global conflicts is on the agenda. Rebecca Bunden reports from Mumbai.
5: Yvette Cooper arrived in New Delhi late Wednesday local time on her first official visit to India, which comes immediately after her trip to China. This comes as the Middle East conflict has disrupted energy security. The British High Commission described India as a top priority partner for the UK and said that the Foreign Secretary's trip builds on the visit by Business and Trade Secretary Peter Kyle earlier this week to bring the UK-India Free Trade Agreement into force as soon as possible.
1: And that's the latest Feature Story News. This is Ross Cullen reporting from Paris.
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1: A controversial advertising poster at Palma Airport has been taken down overnight. The campaign from Germany's Sparkassen Financial Group carried the slogan, "What happens on Mala is paid for on Mala." It drew strong criticism on Mallorca, where the Balearic regional government formally demanded its removal. Sparkassen has since apologized and has now complied with that request. The digital payment service will still be promoted at the airport, but with new wording. Meanwhile, police on Mallorca are investigating the death of a 79-year-old German man who was found yesterday in his apartment in Port d'Andratx. His landlord contacted the Guardia Civil after being unable to reach the tenant for several days. When nobody answered the door, firefighters used a turntable ladder to access the apartment from the terrace. Emergency crews then discovered the man's body inside. At this stage, authorities believe he died of natural causes. In other local news, a major fire has caused heavy damage in the Binissalem Industrial Estate. The blaze broke out at around 1:30 overnight, starting in a hall used by a sporting goods company. Flames then spread to at least two neighboring businesses, with significant damage reported across multiple buildings. The cause has not yet been confirmed and remains under investigation. Fire crews stayed on site for hours to bring the situation under control. And in Palma today, the city's galleries are launching the start of the Art Summer with Art Palma Summer. Galleries will be open from 6 in the evening until 10 at night, including ABBA Art in Santa Catalina and Galleria Ferme in Palma. Visitors can expect works by internationally recognized artists, among them Mika Rottenberg, as the event aims to give Mallorcan art a wider platform.
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2: The view from our studio window in Palma reveals a quintessential early summer scene on Mallorca. Bright sunshine filtering through a tapestry of clouds with gentle cumulus, casting occasional shadows. The temperature here is a delightful 26 degrees Celsius. A soft breeze whispers through at 6 kilometers per hour, and with humidity at 55%, the air feels perfectly pleasant. The visibility is superb, allowing for clear views of distant landmarks. Elsewhere on the island, Cala Ratiada and Peguera are enjoying a slightly cooler day at 24 degrees, while Alcudia basks in the warmth at 29 degrees. The sun will set at 9:12 p.m., bringing a calm and pleasant evening. Rest assured, there are no weather warnings to concern us.
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1: From Feature Story News in Paris, I'm Ross Cullen. Israel and Lebanon have agreed to renew their ceasefire, according to a joint statement issued by the US. The deal is dependent on a complete halt to Iran-backed Hezbollah's attacks and would create pilot security zones inside Lebanon from which Hezbollah operatives would be banned. The Israeli ambassador to the US says it's a positive step.
2: Hezbollah is going to understand that there is now an agreement between Israel and Lebanon, backed by the United States. We are full of hope that this time it will succeed, because we see that the people of Lebanon are committed to freeing their country from this malign influence of Hezbollah and Iran.
1: Meanwhile, President Trump says recent strikes between Iran and the U.S. don't mean that a peace deal between the two countries can't be reached.
3: We got it. We nipped it in the bud very quickly, as we do with the greatest military in the world. But some people would say they were slightly provoked, because we took a strong action for a different reason. So they were reciprocating it. The negotiation itself has gone very well, actually. Very well. I mean, if it happens, and it might not happen, you know, who knows? But if it happens, it could happen like over the weekend.
1: Asian stocks sank on Thursday amid fresh Iranian attacks and the stalled peace talks, but oil prices dipped on the news of a ceasefire between Israel and Lebanon. Laura Westbrook reports.
4: Following Wall Street's retreat, stock markets in Asia fell, with Tokyo and Seoul sliding around 2% at one stage, amid persistent concerns over a lack of progress in peace talks between Iran and the United States. Mixed earnings and guidance from chip designer Broadcom also weighed on the sector. Some relief emerged after the U.S. announced a ceasefire between Israel and Lebanon, contingent on a complete cessation of fire by Iran-backed militant group Hezbollah, as well as evacuation of its operatives from southern Lebanon. That helped global oil benchmark Brent crude to fall 1% to around $97 a barrel. But it remains unclear whether the agreement will halt fighting in Lebanon.
1: The British Foreign Minister Yvette Cooper is meeting her Indian counterpart and the Indian Prime Minister Narendra Modi in New Delhi. Closer collaboration between the two countries as they both face economic shocks from global conflicts is on the agenda. Rebecca Bunden reports from Mumbai.
5: Yvette Cooper arrived in New Delhi late Wednesday local time on her first official visit to India, which comes immediately after her trip to China. This comes as the Middle East conflict has disrupted energy security. The British High Commission described India as a top priority partner for the UK and said that the Foreign Secretary's trip builds on the visit by Business and Trade Secretary Peter Kyle earlier this week to bring the UK-India Free Trade Agreement into force as soon as possible.
1: And that's the latest Feature Story news. This is Ross Cullen reporting from Paris.
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1: A controversial advertising poster at Palma Airport has been taken down overnight. The campaign from Germany's Sparkassen Financial Group carried the slogan, "What happens on Mala is paid for on Mala." It drew strong criticism on Mallorca, where the Balearic regional government formally demanded its removal. Sparkassen has since apologized and has now complied with that request. The digital payment service will still be promoted at the airport, but with new wording. Meanwhile, police on Mallorca are investigating the death of a 79-year-old German man who was found yesterday in his apartment in Port d'Andratx. His landlord contacted the Guardia Civil after being unable to reach the tenant for several days. When nobody answered the door, firefighters used a turntable ladder to access the apartment from the terrace. Emergency crews then discovered the man's body inside. At this stage, authorities believe he died of natural causes. In other local news, a major fire has caused heavy damage in the Binissalem Industrial Estate. The blaze broke out at around 1:30 overnight, starting in a hall used by a sporting goods company. Flames then spread to at least two neighboring businesses, with significant damage reported across multiple buildings. The cause has not yet been confirmed and remains under investigation. Fire crews stayed on site for hours to bring the situation under control. And in Palma today, the city's galleries are launching the start of the Art Summer with Art Palma Summer. Galleries will be open from 6 in the evening until 10 at night, including ABBA Art in Santa Catalina and Galleria Ferme in Palma. Visitors can expect works by internationally recognized artists, among them Mika Rottenberg, as the event aims to give Mallorcan art a wider platform.
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1: Looking out from our Palma studio, the weather paints a classic summer picture. Clear skies with just a few cumulus clouds and abundant sunshine. It's currently a lovely 26 degrees Celsius in Palma, with a gentle 6 kilometers per hour breeze, adding a refreshing touch to the warmth. The humidity is at 64%, slightly above perfect, yet still pleasant. Visibility is crystal clear, with no mist or haze to worry about. Across the island, the weather keeps its sunny charm. In Peguera, it's a delightful 24 degrees, while Cala Ratiada enjoys a warm 25. Up in Soyer, you'll find it matching Palma at 26 degrees. As we look towards the evening, the sun will set at 9:12 p.m., leaving plenty of time to enjoy the day without any weather warnings in place. It's a fantastic day to explore the beautiful sights of Mallorca.
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1: From Feature Story News in Paris, I'm Ross Cullen. Israel and Lebanon have agreed to renew their ceasefire, according to a joint statement issued by the US. The deal is dependent on a complete halt to Iran-backed Hezbollah's attacks and would create pilot security zones inside Lebanon from which Hezbollah operatives would be banned. The Israeli ambassador to the US says it's a positive step.
2: Hezbollah is going to understand that there is now an agreement between Israel and Lebanon, backed by the United States. We are full of hope that this time it will succeed, because we see that the people of Lebanon are committed to freeing their country from this malign influence of Hezbollah and Iran.
1: Meanwhile, President Trump says recent strikes between Iran and the U.S. don't mean that a peace deal between the two countries can't be reached.
3: We got it. We nipped it in the bud very quickly, as we do with the greatest military in the world. But some people would say they were slightly provoked, because we took a strong action for a different reason. So they were reciprocating it. The negotiation itself has gone very well, actually. Very well. I mean, if it happens, and it might not happen, you know, who knows? But if it happens, it could happen like over the weekend.
1: Asian stocks sank on Thursday amid fresh Iranian attacks and the stalled peace talks, but oil prices dipped on the news of a ceasefire between Israel and Lebanon. Laura Westbrook reports.
4: Following Wall Street's retreat, stock markets in Asia fell, with Tokyo and Seoul sliding around 2% at one stage, amid persistent concerns over a lack of progress in peace talks between Iran and the United States. Mixed earnings and guidance from chip designer Broadcom also weighed on the sector. Some relief emerged after the U.S. announced a ceasefire between Israel and Lebanon, contingent on a complete cessation of fire by Iran-backed militant group Hezbollah, as well as evacuation of its operatives from southern Lebanon. That helped global oil benchmark Brent crude to fall 1% to around $97 a barrel, but it remains unclear whether the agreement will halt fighting in Lebanon.
1: The British Foreign Minister Yvette Cooper is meeting her Indian counterpart and the Indian Prime Minister Narendra Modi in New Delhi. Closer collaboration between the two countries as they both face economic shocks from global conflicts is on the agenda. Rebecca Bunden reports from Mumbai.
5: Yvette Cooper arrived in New Delhi late Wednesday local time on her first official visit to India, which comes immediately after her trip to China. This comes as the Middle East conflict has disrupted energy security. The British High Commission described India as a top priority partner for the UK and said that the Foreign Secretary's trip builds on the visit by Business and Trade Secretary Peter Kyle earlier this week to bring the UK-India Free Trade Agreement into force as soon as possible.
1: And that's the latest Feature Story news. This is Ross Cullen reporting from Paris.
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1: A controversial advertising poster at Palma Airport has been taken down overnight. The campaign from Germany's Sparkassen Financial Group carried the slogan, "What happens on Mala is paid for on Mala." It drew strong criticism on Mallorca, where the Balearic regional government formally demanded its removal. Sparkassen has since apologized and has now complied with that request. The digital payment service will still be promoted at the airport, but with new wording. Meanwhile, police on Mallorca are investigating the death of a 79-year-old German man who was found yesterday in his apartment in Port d'Andratx. His landlord contacted the Guardia Civil after being unable to reach the tenant for several days. When nobody answered the door, firefighters used a turntable ladder to access the apartment from the terrace. Emergency crews then discovered the man's body inside. At this stage, authorities believe he died of natural causes. In other local news, a major fire has caused heavy damage in the Binissalem Industrial Estate. The blaze broke out at around 1:30 overnight, starting in a hall used by a sporting goods company. Flames then spread to at least two neighboring businesses, with significant damage reported across multiple buildings. The cause has not yet been confirmed and remains under investigation. Fire crews stayed on site for hours to bring the situation under control. And in Palma today, the city's galleries are launching the start of the Art Summer with Art Palma Summer. Galleries will be open from 6 in the evening until 10 at night, including ABBA Art in Santa Catalina and Galleria Ferme in Palma. Visitors can expect works by internationally recognized artists, among them Mika Rottenberg, as the event aims to give Mallorcan art a wider platform.
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2: Looking out from our studio in Palma, the sky greets us with a mostly clear view and just a few cumulus clouds dancing by, allowing plenty of sunshine to spill through. It's a lovely day with the temperature sitting warmly at 26 degrees Celsius. A gentle breeze of 6 kilometers per hour whispers through the air, which feels just slightly moist with a humidity of 64%, but remains comfortably pleasant. Across the island, similar scenes await you. Pagera enjoys a cozy 24 degrees, matching Palma is Santorini with 26 degrees, and Valdemosa offers a refreshing 23 degrees. The air is clear and the visibility is excellent, making for breathtaking, unobstructed views of the stunning landscapes of Mallorca. With sunset at 9:12 this evening, there's plenty of time to soak in the day's beauty. No weather warnings are in place, promising a serene, leisurely day to explore and relish the island's charm.
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1: From Feature Story News in Paris, I'm Ross Cullen. Israel and Lebanon have agreed to renew their ceasefire, according to a joint statement issued by the US. The deal is dependent on a complete halt to Iran-backed Hezbollah's attacks and would create pilot security zones inside Lebanon from which Hezbollah operatives would be banned. The Israeli ambassador to the US says it's a positive step.
2: Hezbollah is going to understand that there is now an agreement between Israel and Lebanon, backed by the United States. We are full of hope that this time it will succeed, because we see that the people of Lebanon are committed to freeing their country from this malign influence of Hezbollah and Iran.
1: Meanwhile, President Trump says recent strikes between Iran and the U.S. don't mean that a peace deal between the two countries can't be reached.
3: We got it. We nipped it in the bud very quickly, as we do with the greatest military in the world. But some people would say they were slightly provoked, because we took a strong action for a different reason. So they were reciprocating it. The negotiation itself has gone very well, actually. Very well. I mean, if it happens, and it might not happen, you know, who knows? But if it happens, it could happen like over the weekend.
1: Asian stocks sank on Thursday amid fresh Iranian attacks and the stalled peace talks, but oil prices dipped on the news of a ceasefire between Israel and Lebanon. Laura Westbrook reports.
4: Following Wall Street's retreat, stock markets in Asia fell, with Tokyo and Seoul sliding around 2% at one stage, amid persistent concerns over a lack of progress in peace talks between Iran and the United States. Mixed earnings and guidance from chip designer Broadcom also weighed on the sector. Some relief emerged after the U.S. announced a ceasefire between Israel and Lebanon, contingent on a complete cessation of fire by Iran-backed militant group Hezbollah, as well as evacuation of its operatives from southern Lebanon. That helped global oil benchmark Brent crude to fall 1% to around $97 a barrel. But it remains unclear whether the agreement will halt fighting in Lebanon.
1: The British Foreign Minister Yvette Cooper is meeting her Indian counterpart and the Indian Prime Minister Narendra Modi in New Delhi. Closer collaboration between the two countries as they both face economic shocks from global conflicts is on the agenda. Rebecca Bunden reports from Mumbai.
5: Yvette Cooper arrived in New Delhi late Wednesday local time on her first official visit to India, which comes immediately after her trip to China. This comes as the Middle East conflict has disrupted energy security. The British High Commission described India as a top priority partner for the UK and said that the Foreign Secretary's trip builds on the visit by Business and Trade Secretary Peter Kyle earlier this week to bring the UK-India Free Trade Agreement into force as soon as possible.
1: And that's the latest Feature Story news. This is Ross Cullen reporting from Paris.
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1: The American author and nutritionist Adele Davis recommended eating breakfast like a king, lunch like a prince, and dinner like a pauper. The breakfast at the Hospice Marisol and Spa in Mallorca seems fit for royalty, having twice been named the world's best breakfast at the annual Madrid Fusion Gastronomic Summit. As the world's best breakfast award suggests, this is no ordinary breakfast, but a memorable and luxurious gastronomic experience, and you don't have to be a hotel guest to enjoy it. How does sitting on the iconic five-star hotel's terrace with its spectacular sea views and refreshing sea breezes for up to 3 blissful hours sound? The new executive chef, José Vicente Tarín, has created the 10-plate Marisol breakfast for 2026. 10 plates, I hear you say. Don't worry, they're small, and the whole menu is balanced to leave you satisfied without feeling overfull. There's no buffet or pondering over a menu wondering what to choose. This is a relaxing experience during which you sit back and enjoy the surprise as each dish arrives. Seasonal local products have inspired José Vicente Tarín's breakfast creations. The produce he uses includes sobrasada from black pigs, Mallorcan almonds, the famous red prawn from soya, extra virgin olive oil, and Mahon cheese. The chef has created his own take on some Mallorcan classics, a coca with sobrasada, roast apple and figs, and a warm ensaimada concealing Mahon cream cheese and summer truffle within. This ensaimada is even presented in a miniature version of the traditional octagonal box. The presentation of each dish is immaculate, as is the service. I was particularly impressed by the warm personality of Juan Pedro, who has worked at the hotel for 15 years. He enhanced the whole experience with his explanations of each dish. A glass of cava accompanied the final savoury plate, a low-temperature cooked egg with hollandaise sauce, caviar and red prawn, served with a mini brioche to mop up the sauce. Our breakfast ended with 2 desserts and petit four. Hospice Marisol and Spa charges €58 per head for you to breakfast like a king, which I think is good value for the quality of the whole experience. You can even buy a voucher to gift the world's best breakfast to a loved one. For more information and photos, see our Mallorca Sunshine Radio website.
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1: A controversial advertising poster at Palma Airport has been taken down overnight. The campaign from Germany's Sparkassen Financial Group carried the slogan, "What happens on Mala is paid for on Mala." It drew strong criticism on Mallorca, where the Balearic regional government formally demanded its removal. Sparkassen has since apologized and has now complied with that request. The digital payment service will still be promoted at the airport, but with new wording. Meanwhile, police on Mallorca are investigating the death of a 79-year-old German man who was found yesterday in his apartment in Port d'Andratx. His landlord contacted the Guardia Civil after being unable to reach the tenant for several days. When nobody answered the door, firefighters used a turntable ladder to access the apartment from the terrace. Emergency crews then discovered the man's body inside. At this stage, authorities believe he died of natural causes. In other local news, a major fire has caused heavy damage in the Binissalem Industrial Estate. The blaze broke out at around 1:30 overnight, starting in a hall used by a sporting goods company. Flames then spread to at least two neighboring businesses, with significant damage reported across multiple buildings. The cause has not yet been confirmed and remains under investigation. Fire crews stayed on site for hours to bring the situation under control. And in Palma today, the city's galleries are launching the start of the Art Summer with Art Palma Summer. Galleries will be open from 6 in the evening until 10 at night, including ABBA Art in Santa Catalina and Galleria Ferme in Palma. Visitors can expect works by internationally recognized artists, among them Mika Rottenberg, as the event aims to give Mallorcan art a wider platform.
0: Mallorca weather update.
1: Taking a glance from our studio window here in Palma, we're greeted by a mostly blue sky, adorned with a few scattered cumulus clouds lazily drifting by. In the heart of the city, it's a delightful 25 degrees Celsius, with a gentle breeze of 5 kilometers per hour adding a pleasant touch to the day. The humidity is at 69%, giving the air a mild, muggy feel, yet keeping it agreeable. Visibility is top-notch, with bright light and crystal-clear skies. Elsewhere on the beautiful island of Mallorca, the weather is similarly charming. In Valldemossa, temperatures are slightly cooler at 23 degrees, matching the serene atmosphere of this quaint village. Meanwhile, Santani shares Palma's warmth at 25 degrees, offering perfect conditions for an outdoor stroll. And Alcudia takes the lead as the warmest spot today, basking in 27 degrees. As we look toward the horizon, sunset will grace us at 9:12 p.m., promising a serene and inviting evening. There are no weather warnings, so go ahead and enjoy all Mallorca has to offer today.
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1: From Feature Story News in Paris, I'm Ross Cullen. Israel and Lebanon have agreed to renew their ceasefire, according to a joint statement issued by the US. The deal is dependent on a complete halt to Iran-backed Hezbollah's attacks and would create pilot security zones inside Lebanon from which Hezbollah operatives would be banned. The Israeli ambassador to the US says it's a positive step.
2: Hezbollah is going to understand that there is now an agreement between Israel and Lebanon, backed by the United States. We are full of hope that this time it will succeed, because we see that the people of Lebanon are committed to freeing their country from this malign influence of Hezbollah and Iran.
1: Meanwhile, President Trump says recent strikes between Iran and the U.S. don't mean that a peace deal between the two countries can't be reached.
3: We got it. We nipped it in the bud very quickly, as we do with the greatest military in the world. But some people would say they were slightly provoked, because we took a strong action for a different reason. So they were reciprocating it. The negotiation itself has gone very well, actually. Very well. I mean, if it happens, and it might not happen, you know, who knows? But if it happens, it could happen like over the weekend.
1: Asian stocks sank on Thursday amid fresh Iranian attacks and the stalled peace talks, but oil prices dipped on the news of a ceasefire between Israel and Lebanon. Laura Westbrook reports.
4: Following Wall Street's retreat, stock markets in Asia fell, with Tokyo and Seoul sliding around 2% at one stage, amid persistent concerns over a lack of progress in peace talks between Iran and the United States. Mixed earnings and guidance from chip designer Broadcom also weighed on the sector. Some relief emerged after the U.S. announced a ceasefire between Israel and Lebanon, contingent on a complete cessation of fire by Iran-backed militant group Hezbollah, as well as evacuation of its operatives from southern Lebanon. That helped global oil benchmark Brent crude to fall 1% to around $97 a barrel, but it remains unclear whether the agreement will halt fighting in Lebanon.
1: The British Foreign Minister Yvette Cooper is meeting her Indian counterpart and the Indian Prime Minister Narendra Modi in New Delhi. Closer collaboration between the two countries as they both face economic shocks from global conflicts is on the agenda. Rebecca Bundon reports from Mumbai.
5: Yvette Cooper arrived in New Delhi late Wednesday local time on her first official visit to India, which comes immediately after her trip to China. This comes as the Middle East conflict has disrupted energy security. The British High Commission described India as a top priority partner for the UK and said that the Foreign Secretary's trip builds on the visit by Business and Trade Secretary Peter Kyle earlier this week to bring the UK-India Free Trade Agreement into force as soon as possible.
1: And that's the latest Feature Story news. This is Ross Cullen reporting from Paris.
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1: From Feature Story News in Paris, I'm Ross Cullen. Israel and Lebanon have agreed to renew their ceasefire, according to a joint statement issued by the US. The deal is dependent on a complete halt to Iran-backed Hezbollah's attacks and would create pilot security zones inside Lebanon from which Hezbollah operatives would be banned. The Israeli ambassador to the US says it's a positive step.
2: Hezbollah is going to understand that there is now an agreement between Israel and Lebanon, backed by the United States. We are full of hope that this time it will succeed, because we see that the people of Lebanon are committed to freeing their country from this malign influence of Hezbollah and Iran.
1: Meanwhile, President Trump says recent strikes between Iran and the U.S. don't mean that a peace deal between the two countries can't be reached.
3: We got it. We nipped it in the bud very quickly, as we do with the greatest military in the world. But some people would say they were slightly provoked, because we took a strong action for a different reason. So they were reciprocating it. The negotiation itself has gone very well, actually. Very well. I mean, if it happens, and it might not happen, you know, who knows? But if it happens, it could happen like over the weekend.
1: Asian stocks sank on Thursday amid fresh Iranian attacks and the stalled peace talks, but oil prices dipped on the news of a ceasefire between Israel and Lebanon. Laura Westbrook reports.
4: Following Wall Street's retreat, stock markets in Asia fell, with Tokyo and Seoul sliding around 2% at one stage, amid persistent concerns over a lack of progress in peace talks between Iran and the United States. Mixed earnings and guidance from chip designer Broadcom also weighed on the sector. Some relief emerged after the U.S. announced a ceasefire between Israel and Lebanon, contingent on a complete cessation of fire by Iran-backed militant group Hezbollah, as well as evacuation of its operatives from southern Lebanon. That helped global oil benchmark Brent crude to fall 1% to around $97 a barrel, but it remains unclear whether the agreement will halt fighting in Lebanon.
1: The British Foreign Minister Yvette Cooper is meeting her Indian counterpart and the Indian Prime Minister Narendra Modi in New Delhi. Closer collaboration between the two countries as they both face economic shocks from global conflicts is on the agenda. Rebecca Bundon reports from Mumbai.
5: Yvette Cooper arrived in New Delhi late Wednesday local time on her first official visit to India, which comes immediately after her trip to China. This comes as the Middle East conflict has disrupted energy security. The British High Commission described India as a top priority partner for the UK and said that the Foreign Secretary's trip builds on the visit by Business and Trade Secretary Peter Kyle earlier this week to bring the UK-India Free Trade Agreement into force as soon as possible.
1: And that's the latest Feature Story News. This is Ross Cullen reporting from Paris.
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1: From Feature Story News in Paris, I'm Ross Cullen. Israel and Lebanon have agreed to renew their ceasefire, according to a joint statement issued by the US. The deal is dependent on a complete halt to Iran-backed Hezbollah's attacks and would create pilot security zones inside Lebanon from which Hezbollah operatives would be banned. The Israeli ambassador to the US says it's a positive step.
2: Hezbollah is going to understand that there is now an agreement between Israel and Lebanon, backed by the United States. We are full of hope that this time it will succeed, because we see that the people of Lebanon are committed to freeing their country from this malign influence of Hezbollah and Iran.
1: Meanwhile, President Trump says recent strikes between Iran and the U.S. don't mean that a peace deal between the two countries can't be reached.
3: We got it. We nipped it in the bud very quickly, as we do with the greatest military in the world. But some people would say they were slightly provoked, because we took a strong action for a different reason. So they were reciprocating it. The negotiation itself has gone very well, actually. Very well. I mean, if it happens, and it might not happen, you know, who knows? But if it happens, it could happen like over the weekend.
1: Asian stocks sank on Thursday amid fresh Iranian attacks and the stalled peace talks, but oil prices dipped on the news of a ceasefire between Israel and Lebanon. Laura Westbrook reports.
4: Following Wall Street's retreat, stock markets in Asia fell, with Tokyo and Seoul sliding around 2% at one stage, amid persistent concerns over a lack of progress in peace talks between Iran and the United States. Mixed earnings and guidance from chip designer Broadcom also weighed on the sector. Some relief emerged after the U.S. announced a ceasefire between Israel and Lebanon, contingent on a complete cessation of fire by Iran-backed militant group Hezbollah, as well as evacuation of its operatives from southern Lebanon. That helped global oil benchmark Brent crude to fall 1% to around $97 a barrel. But it remains unclear whether the agreement will halt fighting in Lebanon.
1: The British Foreign Minister Yvette Cooper is meeting her Indian counterpart and the Indian Prime Minister Narendra Modi in New Delhi. Closer collaboration between the two countries as they both face economic shocks from global conflicts is on the agenda. Rebecca Bunden reports from Mumbai.
5: Yvette Cooper arrived in New Delhi late Wednesday local time on her first official visit to India, which comes immediately after her trip to China. This comes as the Middle East conflict has disrupted energy security. The British High Commission described India as a top priority partner for the UK and said that the Foreign Secretary's trip builds on the visit by Business and Trade Secretary Peter Kyle earlier this week to bring the UK-India Free Trade Agreement into force as soon as possible.
1: And that's the latest Feature Story news. This is Ross Cullen reporting from Paris.
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1: From Feature Story News in Paris, I'm Ross Cullen. Israel and Lebanon have agreed to renew their ceasefire, according to a joint statement issued by the US. The deal is dependent on a complete halt to Iran-backed Hezbollah's attacks and would create pilot security zones inside Lebanon from which Hezbollah operatives would be banned. The Israeli ambassador to the US says it's a positive step.
2: Hezbollah is going to understand that there is now an agreement between Israel and Lebanon, backed by the United States. We are full of hope that this time it will succeed, because we see that the people of Lebanon are committed to freeing their country from this malign influence of Hezbollah and Iran.
1: Meanwhile, President Trump says recent strikes between Iran and the U.S. don't mean that a peace deal between the two countries can't be reached.
3: We got it. We nipped it in the bud very quickly, as we do with the greatest military in the world. But some people would say they were slightly provoked, because we took a strong action for a different reason. So they were reciprocating it. The negotiation itself has gone very well, actually. Very well. I mean, if it happens, and it might not happen, you know, who knows? But if it happens, it could happen like over the weekend.
1: Asian stocks sank on Thursday amid fresh Iranian attacks and the stalled peace talks, but oil prices dipped on the news of a ceasefire between Israel and Lebanon. Laura Westbrook reports.
4: Following Wall Street's retreat, stock markets in Asia fell, with Tokyo and Seoul sliding around 2% at one stage, amid persistent concerns over a lack of progress in peace talks between Iran and the United States. Mixed earnings and guidance from chip designer Broadcom also weighed on the sector. Some relief emerged after the U.S. announced a ceasefire between Israel and Lebanon, contingent on a complete cessation of fire by Iran-backed militant group Hezbollah, as well as evacuation of its operatives from southern Lebanon. That helped global oil benchmark Brent crude to fall 1% to around $97 a barrel. But it remains unclear whether the agreement will halt fighting in Lebanon.
1: The British Foreign Minister Yvette Cooper is meeting her Indian counterpart and the Indian Prime Minister Narendra Modi in New Delhi. Closer collaboration between the two countries as they both face economic shocks from global conflicts is on the agenda. Rebecca Bunden reports from Mumbai.
5: Yvette Cooper arrived in New Delhi late Wednesday local time on her first official visit to India, which comes immediately after her trip to China. This comes as the Middle East conflict has disrupted energy security. The British High Commission described India as a top priority partner for the UK and said that the Foreign Secretary's trip builds on the visit by Business and Trade Secretary Peter Kyle earlier this week to bring the UK-India Free Trade Agreement into force as soon as possible.
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It's hard to say that I'd rather stay awake when I'm asleep, because my dreams are bursting at the seams.

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1: From Feature Story News in Washington, I'm Kate Fisher. U.S. President Donald Trump's former National Security Advisor John Bolton has reportedly agreed to plead guilty to mishandling classified material, stemming from a critical book he wrote about his time in the administration. The case is part of the U.S. president's campaign to aggressively prosecute his perceived critics. Our U.S. correspondent, Iris Spitzer, has more.
2: According to multiple reports, John Bolton is set to plead guilty later this month to a single charge of illegally retaining classified information he had collected for his memoir and pay a $2.25 million fine. Bolton served as Donald Trump's national security advisor for a year and a half, beginning in 2018 during Trump's first term, before publishing the scathing memoir painting the president as disorganized and incompetent. The reported plea deal would be the Trump Justice Department's first conviction in a series of cases targeting the president's enemies. Bolton is facing 18 charges, which would be reduced to one under the deal, but could still face up to 5 years in prison. Iris Spitzer, San Francisco.
1: President Donald Trump says he'll nominate Acting Attorney General Todd Blanche to take on the role permanently. Mr. Trump's former personal lawyer has aggressively pursued his former client's agenda since taking over the interim role. If confirmed by the Senate, he'll become the administration's number one prosecutor on a continuing basis. As acting attorney general, he accelerated investigations into Trump's foes and announced a nearly $1.8 billion anti-weaponization fund meant to compensate the president's allies for alleged political persecution. But strong bipartisan pushback forced the Justice Department to scrap the proposal earlier this week, although President Trump has since described the fund as a beautiful thing. Representatives from the European Union and China are meeting for trade talks in Paris. The latest round of discussions between the two sides comes amid heightened tensions, with the EU trying to confront what it says is Chinese overcapacity flooding the European market. From Paris, Ross Cullen reports.
3: The two sides are meeting on the sidelines of the OECD ministerial meeting headlined Getting Industrial Policies Right for Open Markets, and that's exactly what the EU would like to see more of in China, an open market. The bloc would like greater access for European goods and companies inside China as it tries to counter what it says is overcapacity from Chinese firms inside the EU. No formal agreement is expected on Thursday. Instead, the talks will likely be more preparatory ahead of a possible visit to Brussels later this month by the Chinese Trade Minister. Ross Cullen, Paris.
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0: Advisor John Bolton has reportedly agreed to plead guilty to mishandling classified material stemming from a critical book he wrote about his time in the administration. The case is part of the US president's campaign to aggressively prosecute his perceived critics. Our US correspondent Iris Spitzer has more.
1: According to multiple reports, John Bolton is set to plead guilty later this month to a single charge of illegally retaining classified information he had collected for his memoir and pay a $2.25 million fine. Bolton served as Donald Trump's national security advisor for a year and a half, beginning in 2018 during Trump's first term, before publishing the scathing memoir painting the president as disorganized and incompetent. The reported plea deal would be the Trump Justice Department's first conviction in a series of cases targeting the president's enemies. Bolton is facing 18 charges, which would be reduced to one under the deal, but could still face up to 5 years in prison. Iris Spitzer, San Francisco.
0: President Donald Trump says he'll nominate Acting Attorney General Todd Blanche to take on the role permanently. Mr. Trump's former personal lawyer has aggressively pursued his former client's agenda since taking over the interim role. If confirmed by the Senate, he'll become the administration's number one prosecutor on a continuing basis. As acting attorney general, he accelerated investigations into Trump's foes and announced a nearly $1.8 billion anti-weaponization fund meant to compensate the president's allies for alleged political persecution. But strong bipartisan pushback forced the Justice Department to scrap the proposal earlier this week, although President Trump has since described the fund as a beautiful thing. Representatives from the European Union and China are meeting for trade talks in Paris. The latest round of discussions between the two sides comes amid heightened tensions, with the EU trying to confront what it says is Chinese overcapacity flooding the European market. From Paris, Ross Cullen reports.
2: The two sides are meeting on the sidelines of the OECD ministerial meeting headlined Getting Industrial Policies Right for Open Markets, and that's exactly what the EU would like to see more of in China, an open market. The bloc would like greater access for European goods and companies inside China as it tries to counter what it says is overcapacity from Chinese firms inside the EU. No formal agreement is expected on Thursday. Instead, the talks will likely be more preparatory ahead of a possible visit to Brussels later this month by the Chinese Trade Minister. Ross Cullen, Paris.
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1: From Feature Story News in Washington, I'm Kate Fisher. U.S. President Donald Trump's former National Security Advisor John Bolton has reportedly agreed to plead guilty to mishandling classified material stemming from a critical book he wrote about his time in the administration. The case is part of the U.S. president's campaign to aggressively prosecute his perceived critics. Our U.S. correspondent Iris Spitzer has more.
2: According to multiple reports, John Bolton is set to plead guilty later this month to a single charge of illegally retaining classified information he had collected for his memoir and pay a $2.25 million fine. Bolton served as Donald Trump's national security advisor

0: for a year and a half, beginning in 2018 during Trump's first term, before publishing the scathing memoir painting the president as disorganized and incompetent. The reported plea deal would be the Trump Justice Department's first conviction in a series of cases targeting the president's enemies. Bolton is facing 18 charges, which would be reduced to one under the deal, but could still face up to 5 years in prison. Ira Spitzer, San Francisco.
1: President Donald Trump says he'll nominate Acting Attorney General Todd Blanche to take on the role permanently. Mr. Trump's former personal lawyer has aggressively pursued his former client's agenda since taking over the interim role. If confirmed by the Senate, he'll become the administration's number one prosecutor on a continuing basis. As acting attorney general, he accelerated investigations into Trump's foes and announced a nearly $1.8 billion anti-weaponization fund meant to compensate the president's allies for alleged political persecution. But strong bipartisan pushback forced the Justice Department to scrap the proposal earlier this week, although President Trump has since described the fund as a beautiful thing. Representatives from the European Union and China are meeting for trade talks in Paris. The latest round of discussions between the two sides comes amid heightened tensions, with the EU trying to confront what it says is Chinese overcapacity flooding the European market. From Paris, Ross Cullen reports.
2: The two sides are meeting on the sidelines of the OECD ministerial meeting headlined Getting Industrial Policies Right for Open Markets, and that's exactly what the EU would like to see more of in China, an open market. The bloc would like greater access for European goods and companies inside China as it tries to counter what it says is overcapacity from Chinese firms inside the EU. No formal agreement is expected on Thursday. Instead, the talks will likely be more preparatory ahead of a possible visit to Brussels later this month by the Chinese Trade Minister. Ross Cullen, Paris.
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1: From Feature Story News in Washington, I'm Kate Fisher. U.S. President Donald Trump's former National Security Advisor John Bolton has reportedly agreed to plead guilty to mishandling classified material, stemming from a critical book he wrote about his time in the administration. The case is part of the U.S. president's campaign to aggressively prosecute his perceived critics. Our U.S. correspondent, Iris Spitzer, has more.
2: According to multiple reports, John Bolton is set to plead guilty later this month to a single charge of illegally retaining classified information he had collected for his memoir and pay a $2.25 million fine. Bolton served as Donald Trump's national security advisor for a year and a half, beginning in 2018 during Trump's first term, before publishing the scathing memoir painting the president as disorganized and incompetent. The reported plea deal would be the Trump Justice Department's first conviction in a series of cases targeting the president's enemies. Bolton is facing 18 charges, which would be reduced to one under the deal, but could still face up to 5 years in prison. Iris Spitzer, San Francisco.
1: President Donald Trump says he'll nominate Acting Attorney General Todd Blanche to take on the role permanently. Mr. Trump's former personal